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1: 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If you have information about any crime or have witnessed any violence, call 816-474-TIPS. 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

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Come on, everybody. Anybody from North Carolina? Anybody from Georgia and Florida and South Carolina? Y'all know what I'm talking about. 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

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Bishop Brown wrote this song for me. Hallelujah.

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1: Here you go again, making a way for me. 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

age, when I got delivered from drugs and alcohol, my grandmother, she told me, she said, there's a song I want you to learn. 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
1: Thank you, God, for giving us our identity in you. 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
1: You cannot fail. 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I wish you could see yourself in the future.

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0: in the choir set, baby. Yes, it is. Anybody still singing the choir? 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
2: 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What are we doing to each other, Kansas City? 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We have to live, Kansas City. We have to live.
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1: Psalms 91 and 1 says, "He that dwelleth in the secret place of the Most High shall abide under the shadow of the Almighty." 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

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So I'm speaking for all of you listening, starting here, starting now. 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
1: Thank you, God, for giving us our identity in you. We can know who we are because we know whose we are. And we don't have to work for your approval. 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
3: From Kansas City, Kansas to Hollywood, Kevin Wilmot has spent his career telling powerful stories that challenge, educate, and inspire. An Academy Award-winning filmmaker, screenwriter, and educator, Wilmot earned an Oscar for co-writing Black Klansman with Spike Lee. His acclaimed films, including CSA, Confederate States of America, and The Only Good Indian, have earned national recognition for their bold storytelling and unique perspectives on history and social justice. Through filmmaking, teaching, and advocacy, he continues to inspire the next generation of creators. Kevin Wilmot, filmmaker, educator, Academy Award winner, history maker.
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1: Good morning. Good morning, radio family. This is Prophetess Adrian Blackstock. It is a beautiful day in the neighborhood, as they shall say. Listen, you ram shifters of the greater Kansas City area. What a time we have had over this entire weekend with Apostle Helen Sattler and her team that came all the way from Seattle, Washington, and individuals came from all over. We had a representation of over 15 to 20 states represented in the room. And when I say we made an impact in the realm of the spirit, yes, we did. And it all took place here in the greater Kansas City area. And then we had a bonus night last night. Hallelujah to the Lamb of God. So you need to go out and tap in and get the GBFIC app. Go to YouTube. It was just amazing. It was electrifying. And as my spiritual son, Deacon Dale, called me this morning and say, it was a suddenly. We felt like we was in the old time Azusa tent revival, whatever you want to call it. But it was amazing. And the awesomeness of God. So once again, we want to just thank Apostle Helen Sattler and her team for coming out. Well, thank Bishop for, you know, hearing from me as I heard from the Lord. And I call it a power of an act. Amen. We had an overflow on Sunday, and at the end of the service, just talking. And I said, you know what? What about if we get Apostle Sattler? She's not leaving out to Tuesday. We had her to come over. And the house was packed. Individuals that they received a text, whether it's from me or Bishop, but Facebook, and God moved as mighty on the live, especially with all the teenagers and the children. So revival is here. Revival is here to stay. We're excited what the Father is doing. And so we're saying, what next, Papa? So the next time we know that we're going to take all of the greater Kansas City, we're coming to take the glory train to Seattle, Washington. Amen. Glory be to God. So I want to thank all of you and continue. You ram shifters can continue to just stay walking in the spirit with the Lord. These are those days. Amen. For you to walk in dominion, power, glory. Okay. We have an upcoming announcement that's going to be taking place this Friday, amen, at the Eisenhower Community Center in Kansas City, Kansas, amen. We will have the Love Community Church, which is the overseer, Pastor Sandy Hogan, and this event is being hosted by Prophet Tamika Pouncil, Deliverance Meeting. Listen, I'm coming to the Kansas City, Kansas side, amen, and that is going to be at 5:30 p.m., Saturday, August the 14th. I don't know if I said it right. No, Saturday, August. No, I think this is supposed to be. Yeah, this is Friday. I'm looking at the wrong fly here. It's Friday at 5:30 p.m. Amen. So be there. Go out and look, and you will see that event that is out on my page or out on Pastor Sandy page or out on Prophet Tamika page. So Friday night. Amen. At 5:30 p.m. This is a time for you to be able. Listen, in this month of August, God wants to pour. He's pouring new wine, but he wants to pour new wine, the blessings of God, the oil of God, into clean vessels. Hallelujah. He cannot put new wine in old wineskin, or what? You won't be able to handle it. Glory be to God. Thank you. Thank you. So those of you that are out there, if we can make sure we have the right flyer. I just have to just go back to the text. It is Friday at 5:30 p.m. at Eisenhower Community Center on the Kansas City, Kansas side. Hallelujah. So myself and my team, Cry Loud Ministry, we will be there. Glory. And we listen after what God has done. Glory. And we had Kansas represented in the Ram Shifter gatherings. And so we know what God is going to do. Amen. Glory be to God. We also have a coming up, our youth service the last Sunday of the month. We're going to have a powerful time. Come out and join us. They're going to have bouncy houses. They're going to be the one, you know, they have some things in store. This is a generation that they got to take the reins after us. Amen. And so we are going to continue to allow them to be able to flow on this fifth Sunday. So if you don't have a church home, come out. Grandparents, come out. Parents, come out and support your children. So just get the GBFIC app. I'm already over here I feel myself getting spiritually drunk. Hallelujah. In the realm of the spirit. Amen. So just get the GBFIC app. We have a lot of more deems coming up. We're getting ready to come on the Feast of Tabernacles. September is just loaded with more deems and what God is doing this time, the Feast of Tabernacle. Bishop will be doing, I don't have that in front of me, but he will be doing one of those special teachings on a Friday night, which allows individuals who want to learn more about the Jewishness of Jesus to be able to come out and partake in that. Amen. Glory be to God. So get under the spout where the glory comes out. Well, I got texts from individuals as well, because I had seen in the realm of the spirit. I say some of you going to be sleeping, but you're not going to be asleep because the Holy Spirit's going to still be moving. And I got texts from several individuals that, listen, they did not go to sleep. And hallelujah. It was just still just high in the Lord, including myself. Amen. Glory be to God. And I was up because the Father began to speak to me. And we're going to be going over to Romans chapter 8. And being that today is the 8th month and the 11th day, he told me to go to Romans chapter 8 and 11. I was like, wow, this is very profound. So we're going to look at this. Amen. And I'm going to read it from the King James. Just bear with me for a moment. We just thank you, Father. We give you praise. We give you glory. We give you honor. We thank you for everyone that's under the sound of my voice, those that will even come back and listen. We thank you for your presence. We thank you for what you've done and what you will continue to do. We thank you, Father, for souls coming into the kingdom for such a time as this. Thank you for your healing power, your deliverance power, your keeping power in the name of Jesus Christ. And we thank you that we are the sons of God. So the King James Version says in Romans 8 and 11, this is a rhema word that the Father woke me up at 2 something in the morning to minister to me so I can give it over to you. But if the spirit of him that raised up Jesus from the dead dwell in you, he that raised up Christ from the dead shall also quicken your mortal bodies by his spirit that dwell in you. My God, if we would just take this and just meditate on what is being said right there. And I'm in the King James Version, you know, we're going to look at it in three versions. I'm trying to stay here, but the glory of God is just so thick over here. But if the spirit of him that raised up Jesus from the dead dwell in you, say dwell in you, he, who's the he? God that raised up Christ from the dead shall also quicken, some of you need a quickening, and your mortal bodies by his spirit. If you look at this, it's with a capital S, his spirit that dwells in you. The spirit of the living God dwells in me. You need to say that. The spirit of the living God dwells in me. The spirit of the living God dwells in you. Hallelujah. Hallelujah to the Lamb of God. Let's look at this in the NLT. Hallelujah. Glory. The Spirit of God who raised Jesus from the dead lives in you. I want you to get that, because that's it, lives in you. So if the Spirit of God lives in you, then therefore you should be the righteousness of God. And just as God raised Christ, Jesus, from the dead, he will give life to your mortal bodies by the same spirit living within you. Let's pick it up and keep going. Therefore, dear brothers and sisters, you have no obligation to do what your sinful nature urges you to do. For if you live by its dictates, you will die. But if through the power of the Spirit, you put to death the deeds of your sinful nature, you will live. For all who are led by the Spirit of God are children of God. You got to remember that when you're led by the Spirit of God, that you are children of God. And if we were just taking that as a rhema word in itself, if you have accepted Jesus Christ as your Lord and Savior, the Spirit of God comes and lives on the inside of you. But even you can see here, it says the quickening of your mortal body. Perhaps you're needing healing. Perhaps you need a restoration in your physical extremities. Hallelujah. Internal, whatever it may be. You need to say, I believe in the power of God. I believe in the power of God. And I receive the power of God. And that power lives and dwells on the inside of you. Let's go over here and look at it in the Message version. Hallelujah. Thank you, Jesus. Thank you, Father. You're worthy of all the praise, all the glory, and all the honor. When God lives and breathes in you, and he does as surely as he did in Jesus, you are delivered from that dead life. With his Spirit living in you, your body will be as alive as Jesus Christ. Man, that's a word. That is a word. Your body, the Spirit of the living God, dwelling on the inside of you. If we would get that. Let's just go over here and look at the Good News Translation. Hallelujah. If the Spirit of God who raised Jesus from death lives in you, then he who raised Christ from death will also give life to your mortal bodies. Come on, touch your skin. By the presence of his Spirit in you. Listen, God's Spirit dwells on the inside of you. I want you to get that. It dwells. If that should be a reverence into fear of the Lord that comes with that. Could you imagine people saying that they are believers in Jesus Christ and you see them doing some of the things that they do? When the Spirit of God is supposed to be living on the inside of them? That is one of the reasons for deliverance as well. Let's look at 1 Corinthians 3 and 16. Let's look there. Go to the full chapter. Surely, you know that you are God's temple and that God's Spirit lives in you. There we go again. God's Spirit lives in you. You're God's temple. It says God's Spirit lives and dwells on the inside of you. Now we keep going. It said God will destroy anyone who destroyed God's temple. For God's temple is holy, and you yourselves are his temple. What do we have to lay hold of that. You get some people say, I am the church. Really? Then why are you still fornicating? Why are you still lying? Why are you still stealing? So we're living in a time where we want to eradicate holiness and say that we still belong to God. I didn't say it, God said. Depending on the God you serve is what standards you're going to be upheld to. There are some religions, hey, you can sleep with everybody that you want to sleep with. You can get as many wives as you want. You can do all kinds of things. But I'm talking about the Holy One of Israel, Jesus Christ of Nazareth, who has come in the flesh. The Spirit of God spoke to me last night at the meeting. That's going to have to do. We're at a time where there's a line drawn in the sand, and he's saying, choose ye this day. Time is winding up, people of God. We can't do things the way that we want to do it. We're making up our own man-made religions because we want to take some parts of the body of the Word of God and then leave out the other part. Really? Now you're trying to become your own God when he says he's living on the inside of you and that you are God's temple. Let's look at another cross reference scripture. 1 Corinthians 6:19. Don't you know that your body is the temple of the Holy Spirit who lives in you and who was given to you by God? The Holy Spirit lives in you. You do not belong to yourselves, but to God. That's the issue. We think that we belong to ourselves. We have, many of us haven't gotten a revelation. And God said it in his word in Genesis. He was created in the image of God. If we would just let that sink in. You was created in the image of God. And when you accepted Jesus Christ as your Lord and your Savior, the Spirit of the living God came to dwell in the inside of you. Hallelujah. 2 Corinthians 2:6-16 says, how can God's temple come to terms with pagan idols? For we are the temple of the living God. As God himself has said, I will make my home with my people and live among them. And I will be their God and they shall be my people. I think it's worth us keep reading that. And so the Lord says, you must leave them and separate yourselves from them. Have nothing to do with what is unclean. And I will accept you. I will be your father, and you shall be my sons and daughters, says the Lord Almighty. This is where, you know, where there's no compromise. I didn't say it. God said. I've been hearing this coming up. It even came up over to me. We are called to be set apart. Consecrated vessels. Holy. You may not start out that way. And I say it this way. When you come to the Father, some of you need a Damascus Road experience. 3 days. Then others 3 months, but 3 years. Why do we have this? I was seeing this morning, it's like this little man was riding. It was go up and down on the little up and down on the hill, up and down, up. And we get on the mountaintop, we go down. Get on the mountaintop, we go down. Get on the mountaintop, we go down. It doesn't have to be that way, saints of God. It doesn't. Jesus is a deliverer in the name of Jesus. You come to him as you are, but you have the power of the living God dwelling on the inside of you to help you cast out those demons, to help you restore what is broken in your heart. Whatever it is, you have the power of the Holy Spirit. That's why by me I say we come working the power of the Holy Spirit, bringing us together on one accord, one heart, one mind in the name of Jesus. And so the Father is calling us to a higher level in him. We can't do what the culture is doing. Those of us that really belong to God. And don't let the culture or the world bring condemnation on you. That's where we're at during this time. I'm on a 25-year assignment to keep encouraging the righteous and those who are hungry and thirsty for God, not to get sucked in. I said this on Tuesday where it said hell has enlarged itself. Yes, we have grace, but you can no longer continue to not have a transformation. We have many individuals that they have accepted Jesus Christ, they're saved, but they haven't been converted. You have to know that. You have to know that. Because gift and call is come without repentance. We have a lot of people because they're talented and they're skilled and they're charismatic. You know, God's not going to, he predestined you from the beginning of time. So he's, whatever he put in you, he expects for you to be a good steward over it. Not to be a pretender. Hallelujah to the Lamb of God. We have a generation that we want to even to be better than we are. That's why I love to hear the stories of the old time saints in the name of Jesus. Because what I'm seeing now is a bunch of charisma. People, you know, they're just because they want to get clickbait. They want to get a like. But we serve a holy God, a righteous God. And God wants you to walk in power and authority. And you have the living spirit of God living on the inside of you. Glory be to God. Some of you under the sound of my voice, you truly need to totally surrender. Totally surrender. No longer continue to make excuses. He says it's like a dog returning to his vomit. You see how graphic God is? He's making that very graphic. Stop fooling yourselves. Stop it. It's not worth it. There's so much more that the Father has for you. You have eternal life. Eternal life, people of God. That's what it's about. That's what the Father has given us. Yes, you have trials and tribulations, but it's nothing compared to what heaven has in store for us. There's nothing compared to the rewards that God has for us. Now is the time, because we are the sons of God, to be able to represent him in spirit and in truth. Hallelujah to the Lamb of God. He says quickening. Some of you need a quickening anointing in the name of Jesus. You need to repeat after me. Heavenly Father, in the name of Jesus, I ask you to forgive me of my sins, known and unknown, in word, in thoughts, in deeds. Satan, I destroy your works in my life. In the name of Jesus. Holy Spirit, Come and dwell in me, in your fullness, in the name of Jesus. Everything that's not of you, I give you permission in the name of Jesus to destroy, to purify me in the name of Jesus Christ of Nazareth. If you said that, you are now taken out of the world and put into the kingdom of light. There's a transformation that is taking place within you. We are children of God, represent to be the sons of God. Some of you, for your families, for your children, for your grandchildren, it's not even about you. It's for a generation or two, that I always say. So the greater Kansas City area, nations, in the name of Jesus, let's tap into the spirit of the living God. On this day, the number 11 represents shifting. God is suddenly shifting you in your mind, shifting you in your body, shifting you in your speech, shifting you in what you see in the name of Jesus. Some of you need to just get in the presence of God. I feel his presence like never before. Miracles, signs, and wonders are your portion in the name of Jesus. Just receive it. Receive it in the name of Jesus. Forgive those that need to be forgiven. Forgive those that are hurt and harm you. Separate yourselves from anyone and anything that does not represent Jesus Christ, except for the sake of bringing them to know your Lord and your Savior. I'm hearing consecrate yourself. That's different than fasting. Consecrate. The seasons I have, I'm consecrating. I'm purpose in doing that. It's a part of my mantle. Fasting is a part of my mantle. Consecration, even more so. Some of you, one day with the Lord is like 1,000 years. Some of you, instead of just always dialoguing, need to just listen to what the Father is saying and allow him to give you instructions. So join us on Wednesday night, tomorrow night at 7:15 for our interactive Bible study. We're doing still in the air. We're still teaching on divine health in the name of Jesus. Jesus is a healer. But today, I want you to be conscious that the Spirit of the living God dwells on the inside of you, and you are the temple of the living God. So as 1 Corinthians 3:16 says, surely you know that you are God's temple and that God's Spirit lives in you. And remember, Jesus is Lord.

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1: Hello, everybody. This is Pastor Walter with the Racy Brothers, Dumas, Arkansas, Kansas City, Missouri, all surrounding areas. Listen, we're on our way to your city. Yes, September the 27th, 4 o'clock p.m. at the Good Hope Baptist Church. That's 3810 East 56th Street. This is a King James promotion, and we're looking forward to seeing your face in the place. God bless you.
2: Hello there, my brothers and sisters. You are welcome. Come on in here. Come on in here. That's right. The doors of the church is open. Yes, ma'am. Yes, sir. It's indeed open for you and for yours. Today's show is brought to you by our soul seer, Sister Georgia Lambert, Lula Hawkins, Lucretia Reed, Adriana Reed, Peyton Poindexter, Lenina Palmer, Joseph Palmer, Maya Palmer, Latasha Palmer. Of course, that's my lovely wife, Reverend Leroy Kimber, Diggy Clifton and Deidre Lee, the guitar living legends, Harold Chandler, a.k.a. Mr. C, right along with his wife, Tina. Also, Claude Miller. Hey, man, my brothers and sisters, the Lawrence and Jones' son, Funeral Chapel. Of course, the King James promotion and the King James taxi service. Hey, man, we come on every Friday at 10 a.m., every Sunday at 1 p.m., and every Tuesday at 9:30 a.m. Hey, man, my brothers and sisters, these doors is wide open. Come on up in here.

Now, my brothers and sisters, the doors of the church is open. Yes, ma'am. Yes, sir. It is open for you and for yours. Amen. My mind just going back over the theme of this here broadcast. Open door. Amen. God opened them doors up a long, long, long time ago. Yes, sir. Yes, ma'am. And he did it for you, you, you, and yes, even you. Amen. Come to Jesus right now because he can and he will save you. Amen. My brothers and sisters, listen to me now. It doesn't matter what you have done, what you said, where you've been, and who you have said it to in the past, because that is indeed the past. And we talking about the moment right now. Oh Lord have mercy. I'm starting to get happy, y'all. I want you to know today, as I reach my hands out there to you, all you gotta do is keep on reaching, keep on searching and grabbing. Amen. If you can't see it and say, preacher, I can't see your hand, just look up towards heaven waving and say, Lord, here I am, I'm waving my hand. Just like the songwriter said the other day, if I couldn't say a word, I would just wave my hand. I told y'all I'm happy, y'all. I want you to know that

0: Hey, I be waving our hand and saying, "Yes, Lord, it's me. I'm waving for my victory. I'm waving for my peace. 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I'm waving that everything will be all right. Here I am, oh Lord. Good God Almighty, y'all. I gotta go because I'm so happy right now. I want you to know right now that God's still in the blessing business. Amen. You know the songwriter said, I came to Jesus just as I was. I was weary. I was wounded. I was sad, but I found in him, Lord have mercy, I gotta go, y'all. I found in him a sweet old resting place. What about you out there? Would you come to Jesus right now? These doors forever open to you. They will never be closed. Can't no man close these doors. That's right, what God opened for you. Can't nobody take it away from you. I gotta go, y'all. But I want you to know one thing, my brothers and sisters, God is still in charge of our life. Good evening, y'all. Good morning, y'all. I gotta go now. I'm so glad. Oh, Lord have mercy. God bless you. God bless you. Love you always. Yes, sir.
1: Mr. Willingham was here tonight. I believe he will walk up to the mic and take you way, way back. Boobie, take me back.

How many of y'all remember Shaq? Shaq sung an unusual song in an unusual voice. Shaq is not here tonight. But if Shaq was here, I believe he would walk up to the mic and sing a little song that goes a little something like this.

about the 1960s, early 70s, that turned quartet music upside down by the name of Mr. Joe LeGun and the Mighty Clouds of Joy. And I believe if Mr. LeGun was here tonight, I believe he would come up to the mic and take you way back and do an old song that goes a little something like this. Listen.

All right now, my brothers and sisters, this is the benediction part of this here service for today. Amen. Just want you to know you can tune in every Tuesday at 9:30 a.m., every Friday at 10 o'clock a.m., and on Sundays, 1 o'clock p.m. My brothers and sisters, don't forget about the upcoming concert that we have with the Racist Brothers of Dumas, Arkansas, September the 27th, 4 o'clock p.m. at the Good Hope Baptist Church, 3810 East 56th Street. Amen. We would love to see your face in the place. Amen. For those you like to contact me, just give me a call or a text, 816-723-4525. God bless you out there, and we love you always.

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I can praise God anywhere. 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It's 'cause God.

0: 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I didn't do no writing.
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0: this morning. I can't think of a better day to be alive. So we thank God for his presence, the gift of God. First, we'll start with our announcements. You are always welcome to Mount Olive Missionary Baptist Church, 4000 Harrison, where the pastor is, Dr. Floyd, Jay Sullivan. Sunday school starts at 8:30, morning worship at 9:30, where the gospel of Jesus Christ is preached. We invite you to be a part of this worship experience. In addition, the Bethel Missionary Baptist Church of Jesus Christ, Sunday school starts at 10 o'clock, morning worship at 10:45. Pastor J.J. Woods, pastor, we have an awesome time in the Lord. We want to welcome you as well. Union District Annual Session will begin August the 17th through August the 19th. It will be held at Mount Olive Missionary Baptist Church, again, 4000 Harrison, where Dr. Floyd Sullivan is our moderator. And we will celebrate his annual address on Wednesday the 19th. However, the 17th is his birthday, and we want to celebrate his birthday with him and while we are in session. We invite you to be a part of it. It starts at 6:30. This coming Saturday at 10 o'clock until 2 o'clock p.m., we will have a clothes giveaway at the Bethel Missionary Baptist Church, 4300 East 18th Street. And if you have some clothes that you would like to give away, we invite you to come set up and let's be a blessing to the community. There is so much that we have that somebody else can use. Clothes, shoes. We just ask that you would give. But let's make sure that what we give, that we give with a very giving spirit. Make sure that the items are clean and that our giving is a reflection of the heart of Jesus, and that the people see the Christ in us, in our giving. Giving translates to our living. However we give determines how we truly live. Also, on Friday, New Era District will be celebrating the installation of Dr. James Terrence, the new moderator for New Era District. It starts at 6:30 at Westminster Baptist Church, and we invite you to be a part of that. On this Monday, Sunshine District is in session, started yesterday, and it will go through Wednesday. And if you have an opportunity, please support. Ministry is needed throughout this entire world, and it's time that the church becomes the church, the place of help. The hospital for those who are without, and we should be the standard for the kingdom. We've gotten away from helping one another, and it's my prayer that as a people throughout this United States of America, that we begin to extend ourselves in helping one another. Additional note, that we ask that for every opportunity that we have to vote, please do so. If you are not registered to vote, get out and go register to vote. Our upcoming election in November will be critical, but your voice cannot be heard if your vote cannot be counted. Again, so we encourage you to please do so. Just a brief word today from Psalms 1. Blessed is the man that walketh not in the counsel of the ungodly, nor sitteth in the seat of the scornful, nor standeth in the way of the sinner. And today I just wanted to just briefly talk about how to be blessed in the Lord, where we walk, how we walk. Paul says, walk worthy of the vocation wherewith ye are called. And many times we struggle with how we walk, where we walk, and who we walk with. It is hard to get it right walking the wrong way. Much of our counsel comes from ungodly people, but we declare that we are living a righteous life. It requires for us to receive righteous counsel if we will walk worthy of our vocation, walk worthy of our training, walk worthy of the understanding, walk worthy of the very definition itself of being a disciple. It takes discipline in order to be a disciple of Jesus Christ. Satan has some disciples, and he requires that you walk worthy for him. God does not want who he cannot use. We are his hands. We are his feet. We are his heart. We are his eyes. And God desires to use us, for we are laborers together with God. And when we are laborers together with God, then we work where God is working. Laboring, in essence, means that we are working. And here we have the privilege to work with God, even though God is large and in charge. Yet he is so God that he will work with us. We should take advantage of walking with God. We sing the song, "Walk with Me, Lord." And the Lord is saying, I want you to walk with me and guide my feet. He is prepared at all time. The proverb says that we are to walk and be steadfast in our trusting in the Lord with all of our heart. Lean not to our own understanding, but in all of our ways acknowledge him. And he will direct our path. And the direction of the Lord will never lead you wrong. He says, a woman is blessed when we learn how to walk, when we learn where to walk, when we learn who to walk with. And unfortunately, we are challenged to walk according to what is heard the most. And it is my prayer as disciples throughout this listening audience that we begin to counsel those who have great need of hearing the truth of the Word of God. For the scripture teaches us, know the truth, and the truth shall make you free. There's a lot of enslavement imposed by Satan simply because we would rather run with the crowd. Everybody's doing it, so it must be okay. Then the psalmist says, sitting in the seat of the scornful. We can criticize so much easier than we can encourage.
1: 2 minutes.
0: We can just chastise people and be very critical of how and where and what they're doing. Never take the opportunity to encourage them come go with me. The psalmist said, I was glad when they said unto me, let us go into the house of the Lord. Come on into the house of the Lord. Let's learn of him. Cast all of your cares upon the Lord, for he cares for our soul. This ends my dissertation this morning. However, we just pray God's strength in your life. We pray continuously for the prosperity that God has for each one of us. What God has for me is for me, but you still have to come get it. God bless you, and may the Lord forever keep you, is our prayer. Stay tuned for next week. We look forward to speaking with you, and we just ask that you stay, be safe, and give attention to your soul. God bless our souls, but we need the help of the Lord. Until next time, God bless you. Mount Olive Missionary Baptist Church, 4000 Harrison, Dr. Floyd J. Sullivan. We love you, and God love you.
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0: the Lord at all time, and his praises shall continue to be in my mouth. 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I will bless the Lord at all time, and his praises shall continue to be in my mouth. 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Amen. 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That Faith Deliverance service at 11:15. 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Yes, the Manhattan Cleaner, 5847 Swope Parkway. Brother Mike King is the operator. If your clothes are not becoming to you, you should take them to Mike King. Mike King will clean your clothes, and your clothes will be coming back to you brand new. 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
1: The Lord is my light and my salvation. Whom shall I fear? The Lord is the strength of my life. Of whom shall I be afraid? When the wicked, even mine enemies, come forth upon me to eat up my flesh, they stumble and fail. Though a host should encamp against me, I shall not fear. Though war shall rise against me, in this will I have confidence. I will trust in the Lord until I die. I'm going to trust in God. I'm going to put my trust in the Lord. And I'm going to wait on him and be of good courage. One thing have I desired of the Lord, that I would seek after, that I may dwell in the house of the Lord all the days of my life, to behold the beauty of the Lord and inquire in his tabernacle. When my heart is overwhelmed, lead me to the rock that is higher than I. That is higher than I. For in the time of trouble, he shall hide me in his pavilion. In the secret of his tabernacle shall he hide me. He shall set my feet upon a rock. I will look unto the hill from which cometh my help. For all of my help come from the Lord. I'm going to look to Jesus, who is the author and finisher of my faith. He's the best thing ever happened to me. And now shall my head be lifted up above mine enemies round about me. Therefore will I offer up in tabernacle the secret of joy. I will sing ye, I will sing praises unto the Lord. The Lord is my shepherd, I shall not want. He maketh me to lie down in green pastures. He leads me beside the still waters. He's the best thing ever happened to me. The Lord is my shepherd. He's a good shepherd. He's a good shepherd. I love him because he first loved me. Hear, O Lord, when I cry. My voice have my mercy also upon me and answer me. Seek thy faith of my heart, and thy faith will I seek. Hide not thy face from me. Put not thy servants away in me. And have been my helper. Lead me to the rock that is higher than I. When my father and my mother forsake me, then the Lord will I take up. Teach me thy way, O Lord, and lead me in a plain path because of mine enemies. Deliver me not over into the hands of my enemies. Forsake the I have fainted unless I have believed to see the goodness of the Lord in the land of the living. When I think of the goodness of Jesus and what he has done for me, my soul cries out, hallelujah, thank God for saving me. Wait on the Lord. Be of good courage, and he shall strengthen thine heart. Wait, I say, on the Lord. Wait on the Lord. God will give you peace. God will give you joy. God will let the blessing of the Lord be upon you. He told him in the 34th of Psalm, I will bless the Lord at all times. His praises shall continue to be in my mouth. My soul shall make a boast in the Lord, and the homage you hear thereof, and be glad. Oh, magnify the Lord with me, and let us exalt his name together. I sought the Lord, and he heard me, and saved me out of all of my trouble. The angels of the Lord encamped around him. They looked unto him and were lightened. Their face was not ashamed. The poor man cried, and the Lord heard him and saved him out of all of his trouble. The angels of the Lord encamped around them that feared him, and he delivered them. Oh, taste and see. Yeah, you can get a piece of him. Taste him and see him. You will see that he is good. He's the best thing can ever happen to you. The angel of the Lord encamped around them that feared him, and he delivered them. Oh, taste and see that the Lord is good. Blessed is the man that trusted in him. Oh, fear the Lord, ye his saints, for there is no want to them that fear him. The young lions do lack and suffer hunger. But they that seek the Lord shall not want any good thing. Come unto me, hearken unto me, and I will teach thee the fear of the Lord. What man of he that desire life and love many days, that he may seek good? Keep thy tongue from evil and thy lips from speaking in the guile, but keep your mouth from evil. Don't let the evil come into your heart, come into your mind. Depart from evil and do good. Seek peace and pursue it. The eyes of the Lord is upon the righteous, and his ears are open to thy cry. His ears are open to your cry. You can cry unto the Lord. God will hear you. He will come to your rescue. If you need the Lord, call on the Lord. Call on the Lord, and he will deliver you. He will desire. He will lift you up above your enemies. He can do anything but fail. He's the best thing that ever happened to me. He's my Lord. He's my rock. He's my salvation. He's my joy. He's my peace. He's my happiness. He's my everything. All I need is in Christ Jesus. I put my trust in him, and I love him, and I believe him. The face of the Lord is against them that do evil, to cut them off from the remembrance from the earth. The righteous cry, and the Lord heard, and delivered them out of all of their trouble. The Lord is nigh thee. Them that have a broken heart, and such as a contrite spirit. Many are the afflictions of the righteous, but the Lord delivereth them out of them all. He keeps all thy bones, and not one of them is broken. Even shall slay the wicked, shall hate thee. The Lord redeemeth the soul of thy servant, and none of them shall trust in him. He shall keep them in his pavilion. God is the best thing ever happened to me. He can do anything but fail. The failure is not in God, but the failure is me. When you get feel kind of down in the dump, your head hanging down, lift up your eyes unto the hill from which cometh your help. For all of your help come from the Lord, which made the heavens and the earth. Jesus is the best thing can ever happen to you. Look to him. He will give you strength. He will give you joy. He will give you peace. He will give you happiness. He can do anything but fail. For the failure is not in God, but the failure is all in me. I will look to Jesus, from which cometh my help. For all of my help come from the Lord, which made the heavens and which made the earth. He's the best thing can ever happen to me. He can do anything but fail. The failure is not in God, but the failure is all in me. We're looking forward to seeing you on this Sunday morning. Yes, I'll be preaching this Sunday morning. Come out and hear what God has said to you. He have a word from the Lord. I got a word for you. I got a word for you. I want you to come out and let God do something real good for you. He loves you, and he cares about you. And this is your radio pastor saying, come go with us, and we will do you good.
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1: Good morning and welcome to Faith Justice Victory, which is a part of the Shaw Nation Community Classroom. My name is Attorney Stacy Shaw, and today we are going to be talking about a question that I got literally this morning before I went to court, and that is talking about the police and child custody. All right, but before we get started, I have a couple of church announcements. First of all, thank you so much to the Carter family for this opportunity to be on this platform. I know that it's a lot of sacrifice and a lot of hard work and juggling to be able to stay in radio, especially centering Black music, Black people, and, you know, when everybody else, okay, may say something or may decide to do something different, they've been true to it, okay? So thank you so much. Also, I have to give a shout out to my church family, Mount Pleasant Missionary Baptist Church. I wasn't feeling too well, but there was an amazing service. If you all have not visited Mount Pleasant, amazing choir. People are so sweet. My friend Shawana had her birthday, and it was such an amazing service. Also, I've got to give a special shout out to Morgan Street Baptist Church, where I am an associate minister in Boonville, Missouri. Tomorrow, I start Wednesday Refresh. Okay, so Morgan Street is doing a midweek inspirational moment during the lunch hour from 12 to 12:30. And so it's on their Facebook page, and I'm going to be facilitating it. We are going to be talking about Nehemiah, okay, for the next 4 weeks. So you want to tap in. It's over your lunch hour, and it's meant to just rejuvenate you, refresh you. So, you know, it's a few days since you've had church. And, you know, some people have Wednesday night Bible study. So an opportunity for you to get just a boost of inspiration from the Bible. So I'm so excited for you all to tap in. I'm going to have a flyer on my Facebook page after this show. And also, I know there are some more announcements. I'm going to remember them by the end of them, but I knew I was supposed to be saying something. Oh, we have Fresh Cut, Fresh Start is coming up soon. I will be giving out more information about that. That's the No Joy Foundation, of course. Joey Cutts has been doing it for over a decade. And this year they have what's called the Meal Ticket, and it is dedicated to Milton Thomas, who is LaDonna Adams' oldest son. He passed away a few years ago, unfortunately, so they have dedicated that to him. Also, to all of my radio listening audience, I am streaming live on Facebook. So if you want to see me face-to-face as I'm doing this show, you can go on my Facebook page. It's Stacy Shaw Law. It's my personal page, but also it's being shared to other platforms as well. And so make sure you follow me on Facebook so you can see when I go live. So if this is your first time to the show, all right, I just started going live on these shows a few weeks ago, but it is a educational show. We talk about different aspects of the law, different things that are coming down the pike, like new laws. Also questions that I get every day when I'm answering the phones. But we also interview, like we're going to be doing next week, different faith leaders from around the community. So we're going to be having Dr. Wes Parham, who's an epistemologist. He is a youth pastor. He works with Youth Front. He is the youth pastor at Concord. He has done work with Colonial. He has been the former CEO of the Urban Scholastic Center. And so he's done a lot of work, and he hosts the Untangled Think Tanks, which have been transformational. If you have not gotten an invitation to one of them, I would definitely hit him up to see how you can get on the list. Okay, so we are going to jump into it. The question that I got this morning after my sister's walk was, I'm just going to run down the situation for you. And so we have two parents that have never been married. All right. They have children together and they are having co-parenting conflict. This happens all the time. All right. So I always suggest for people when they're getting along, go with someone to go get a parenting plan signed by the court. And so they don't have a parenting plan, but the dad is on the birth certificate. All right. So, and when we're talking about the paternity of a child, the first indication of who the child's father is going to be on the birth certificate. All right. So in this case, they're not getting along. All right. So the parents are not getting along. Dad says he doesn't want to pay child support, so he takes the children and won't give them back. All right. She calls the police. This is where we enter this discussion. All right. She calls the police. The police come to the house and say there's nothing that we can do. It's a civil matter. Okay. Here's why they said that. Now, when you have a court-ordered parenting plan, that's part of a judgment. All right. So the police have to enforce judgment, a warrant for your arrest is a court order. That's a judgment. Okay. It's an order of the court for you to be arrested. They are going to comply with that almost all the time. All right. So when you have a court order that gives a notice to law enforcement, and actually, I have been in a situation where

You only have 2 years. Oh my gosh. Hello. You know what? I have been on mute for 9 minutes. If you are just now hearing my voice, welcome. This is Faith Justice Victory with attorney Stacey Shaw. And we have been enjoying the pleasure of silence if you are listening on the radio. If you are tuned in on Facebook, we are like halfway through the lesson. So welcome, everybody. I'm going to do church announcements for everyone listening on the radio at the end. Shout out to my home church, Mount Pleasant Missionary Baptist Church, and to Morgan Street Missionary Baptist Church, where I'm an associate minister. I was telling folks that I'm going to be having a Wednesday refresh Bible study every Wednesday at 12 o'clock on Facebook. And it's going to be on the Morgan Street Missionary Baptist Church page. I will have a flyer. And I'm just shaking my head over here because I was getting on good on the lesson. And so we've been, and so now we're going to have to start over for the folks that are on Facebook. Okay, so if you have not followed me on Facebook, this is a sign for you to follow me on Facebook. So what we're talking about today is child custody and whether you can call the police if you have one parent that is withholding the child. You can call the police, but they're not going to do anything if you do not have an enforceable order, okay? So how do you get an enforceable court order? You would have to file a petition for declaration of paternity, custody, child support, and parenting time. All right, so how you do that is you file a petition. It's a lawsuit, okay? So you are suing the other parent to determine parentage, well, paternity. All right, so now a lot of times and I'm just going to run the scenario by you all. You have one parent, they're a bad actor. Okay, so they're not acting right. In this particular case where someone asked me this morning about it, there is a mom, the dad doesn't want to pay child support, so the dad just took the kids. All right, so they have two children, there's no order in place. Mom calls the police because

a petition for declaration of paternity. Here's what that does. It declares who the father of the child is. And 90% of my clients have been men for custody cases. So I overwhelmingly have represented dads in my practice. And one of the first things I tell people to do when you have a child, have a paternity test. If you're not married, go ahead and get that test. And it may be insulting, okay? So it might be uncomfortable for that to happen, but if you're doing it pursuant to a court proceeding like paternity, blame it on your lawyer. I tell all of my dads to get a paternity test, and here's why. Because sometimes that child can look like you, and you and the mom had a really great relationship. The child looks like you. You all are so in love, and then all of a sudden y'all fall out. Okay. And so then, because you have this relationship, so then you're saying, you know what? I'm going to sign myself up for child support. You consent to paternity. And then something happens like a year or so later. All right, y'all get into it again. Or maybe one of her friends tells you that ain't your baby. All right, you have 2 years from the entry of an order of child support, which would have declared you to be the father, or from any other, like from a court case where there's an order of paternity or an order of custody or something like that. You have 2 years to set that aside. Now, and you would set it aside by taking the DNA test. And then, so you take the court is going to order you to get a DNA test after it's filed. But we've already talked about how to set aside a paternity order. We've talked about that on the show before. We can definitely have another show about that. But for the purposes of today, if you want enforceable rights, you have to file a paternity petition. Now, what that does is one, declare who the father of the child is. Maybe it's you, maybe it's not you. Take the paternity test just to be sure, okay? Because once that order is put in place, after that 2 years passes, that's your child. That's your child, okay? And you're gonna be paying child support. All right, so then after you are declared the father, or after your child's father is declared the father, then there's gonna be a discussion about custody, all right? Legal custody is decision making. Physical custody is going to be how much parenting time that you have. In the state of Missouri, most of the time it's going to be joint physical custody. Unless you have supervised visitation with that child, you have joint custody because it's all about the frequency of parenting time with the child. So when you are dealing with parenting time, a lot of people do not realize that the law changed where it is a presumption that you are supposed to get 50-50 parenting time. So if someone came to me, and people call me all the time, Stacy, I want full custody. Okay, well, you have to give me a very good reason why the other parent should not have equal parenting time. The fact that they've not been a parent, they've not been in the child's life, that's not even a good reason anymore. The fact that they haven't been in their life, the fact that you don't like how they do their hair, or you don't like their new girlfriend, those are all bad reasons that are not going to rise to the level of getting sole custody. Now, if you have a child with someone, that person has to be abusing that child, okay? That has to be some neglect. It has to be something serious. All right, they have a drug problem, they have a drinking problem, they have unchecked mental health issues. And so there's a lot of work that would go into getting a more than 50-50 parenting time arrangement. All right, not saying that it can happen because it definitely has. People get sole custody of children all the time. I mean, dads get sole custody of their children all the time, but it is going to be a higher evidentiary hurdle than it was earlier. And so an evidentiary hurdle, when I say that, that means the amount of evidence that you need to have in order to get a particular result. And so if you're wanting sole custody, that's a very high hurdle that you're asking me to jump over for you. All right, so once you get
the order of

0: parenting, order of parenting time, custody, paternity, child support. Once the judge signs it is now enforceable. Okay. Enforceable like what? Now, I always recommend getting an attorney, at least to draft the judgment. Because what happens is that whatever is in the judgment is going to be enforceable. And so if the judgment is not clear when you get parenting time, then it's going to be hard for the police to enforce it. Sometimes the police are going to say, oh, well, it's a civil matter. Not in my parenting time plans. So all of my parenting plans have a notice to law enforcement officers. Okay, so, and it says, this is a notice to law enforcement officers that this order is to be enforced. All right, so you hand a parenting plan to, and it has to be a part of a judgment, but you hand your judgment to the police, they have to go enforce it. Okay, because it's a notice ordering them to enforce that parenting plan. All right, so what I've seen in the past is that you give the judgment to the officer, they go, and you know what? They will remove the child from the house. Okay, so, and if you are the parent that's withholding the child and you secret the child, that could be child kidnapping. Okay, so that could be parental kidnapping. It's actually a felony. So I would be really, really careful before you decide not to abide by a court order, to see what your rights are. Now, some people come to me and they say, well, you know what? I am not letting my child's mother or father have the children because they are an active drug user or they are actively abusing the child. So what I would suggest, immediately contact a lawyer. Okay, so people contact me and they say, you know what, I need to have this child out of this person's custody immediately. Then you can file an emergency temporary restraining order. All right, so once there is a court order in place for the custody of a child, then it's not the same process that you would have for an ex parte. All right, and so only the court that has entered a previous order for that child has jurisdiction over that child. Okay, I'm gonna say that again. So say you have a parenting plan, and so it's already signed by the judge, it's part of your custody order, and you're saying, well, you know what, I need to have this child out of the other parent's custody. You can't go and just file a regular ex parte because the court does not have jurisdiction over that child. The original court would have jurisdiction over that child if the child is still in the state. All right. So now here's one thing that people run into. If they're on the other side of it and the other person is depriving them of parenting time, then you can do something called a family access motion. But that is only applicable if you already have a court order. And so, what are we taking away from this? As early as possible, get a court order for parenting time. And I think that in our community, and in case people don't know, I'm Black. So, in the Black community, and a lot of times, even in the faith community, people don't like the court in our business. Okay, so that's a cultural thing for sure. And so, a lot of times we try to work it out, try to work it out, and we only use the court as a last resort. Here's where I've seen that go bad quite a few times. And so, because you've been trying to work with the other person and you don't have a court order, you don't want to put them on paper, you don't want to nothing, then what happens is you don't have any protection of the courts. And because if you don't have an order for child support, they're not obligated to pay you anything. Okay, so who's gonna check them? All right, how do you get money from them if you don't have an order, if you don't have some way that you can withhold their wages? If you are just co-parenting, once it goes bad, whoever is the last person that has the children usually has those kids. Okay, and so then it becomes a situation where everyone is waiting at the bus stop. Okay, so they're waiting at the bus stop to see who can pick up the children, or you have parents picking up the child from school, disrupting the school, causing a lot of drama at the front office. And so I always suggest that people get these orders in place while you all are on good terms, because it doesn't have to be contentious. All right. You all can decide, like, hey, we have a really great thing going with co-parenting. We want to put it in writing and we want to file it with the court. That can be uncontested. If you all decide that you want to hire an attorney, one attorney can represent one of the parents, and then it can just be a consent judgment. And that's something that generally you won't even have to go to court for. And so, but I recommend doing that as quickly as possible, because that is when you all are in the best position to have a favorable outcome. When you wait until it's a problem, now you in for 8 months plus. Okay. 8 months is a quick case. I love a case that's only 8 months. Okay. That means that the parties have come to an agreement and we did not have to go to trial. If it's a situation where it's going to be very contentious, like we've got to do motion hearings, we've got to go to trial, it's not only going to take a long time, but it's also going to be much, much more expensive. All right. So I suggest for people to work out family issues as amicably as possible when there's kids, because I don't want your child's college fund. All right. I don't want you paying me attorney's fees out of child's college fund. I would rather you instead use the money, instead of spending 12 grand on a trial, put 10 of that into the child's college fund. That's what I would prefer. Now, is that possible all the time? No. Okay. Sometimes people, you've got to go to the mat on some things. You've got to be prepared to go to trial. I've got cases right now that are going to trial. So, but it depends on everyone's family dynamic. And so, to answer the question, if you're just now tuning in, the question was, if you have a custody dispute, can you call the police? You can call them, but the police can't do anything unless you have a court order. Okay. And so you get that by filing a petition for paternity if you've never been married, or if you are married, you can file either a legal separation, which does not give you a divorce, but it does give you rights within that divorce. And those rights will be custody rights. So custody and parenting time rights. All right. And so, or a divorce. If it's you all decide it's not working out, then you can always file for a divorce. And as a part of that divorce, they are going to make the determination about custody and parenting time. All right. We've gotten to the end of the hour. It goes so quick every single time. So I just need to give a special thank you to all of the people that are actually watching me live stream on Facebook. That's how I was on mute for so long without realizing it. And all of the people that are listening on the radio. This is such an amazing opportunity that KPRS, KPRT, and the Carter Broadcasting family has afforded me. So I'm so grateful. Thank you to all of the loyal listeners that tune in every single week. As far as Topeka, all right, I've got people in Topeka, all over the state of Missouri listening to the show. And it is just so amazing, all the support that we've had. In the last 2 minutes, I want to remind you all that we do this show every single Tuesday at 11:30. So if you could please tell your church members, tell your family and your friends, we go over issues that people have questions about every single day. And if you want us to do a live version of this, not just online, but actually come to your organization or come to your church to do this programming, we actually do it and we do not charge anything for it. So you can just give us a call at 816-359-1877. If you have legal questions or you want us to come out to see you, we can also be found at stacyshawlaw.com. And please follow me on social media at stacyshawlaw, where you can like, share, and comment any of the content. All right. So in the last minute, I just want to take a moment to pray for you. We're going to continue this show on Facebook. So if once the show ends, you can just go on Facebook and we're going to continue the show on there. But if you are just listening on the radio, I want to take a moment to pray for you. I just thank God for every single one of you under the sound of my voice. I thank God for all of not only the triumphs that he's giving you, but all of the valleys that he's walking through you with. Okay. So all of the valleys that the Lord is walking with you through. A lot of words. But I'm just so grateful for all of the promise and the complete victory that you're going to have on the other side of that valley. And I'm going to pray for your continued encouragement, joy, peace, mercy, and all of the love that God has for you. So until we meet again, walk in God's blessings.
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0: Gospel 1590, 106.1 FM, Kansas City's number one for gospel music. Donnie McClurkin and Church Medley. That's a nice song right there. Brother Vic here with you on this Tuesday afternoon. It is hot out there. It's going to be extreme heat warning until Friday, 6 p.m. So it's going to be blazing all week. Oh, man. I don't know. We got to decide what we're going to wear. I know them shorts is feeling good right now. This afternoon is going to be about 99. Tomorrow it's going to be 102. Thursday, 99. Friday, 97 degrees. Kansas City heat, y'all. Get ready. And I got a special announcement right now. 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

0: It's time now for Voices for Midtown and Beyond with your host, Alvin Brooks.
1: Brother Vic, thank you very much. And to the Gospel 1590 listeners, good afternoon to you here at Voices for Midtown and Beyond. A little warm out there today, but this is my 94th summer, and all of them have been hot. And I look for a few more, and at least I say this all the time, listeners. Now, get ready for my 100th birthday 6 years from now, about 5 years and about 8 months, and get ready, because I will be there and I expect you to be there also, and it'll probably be at the Brooks Center over the Rockhurst campus. So mark your calendar. Good to have you with us this Tuesday afternoon here at Voice Midtown Beyond, and we have a very special guest, Superintendent of the Hickory Mills C1 School District, Dr. Dennis Carpenter. Good afternoon, sir.
2: Hello, Mr. Brooks. How are you doing?
1: Listen, I'm doing just great, and good to hear your voice, and welcome back to Kansas City.
2: Man, I am so excited to be back, moving into year two, and, you know, time flies in this work, and I'm super excited to be back in the city, and maybe I'll be around in 6 more years for that 100th birthday celebration.
1: You got to be there. We're going alphabetically. So when they call the seed, make sure that you say here or present. Anyway, listen, thank you for joining us this afternoon. I know that in 2013 you came to the Hickory Mills School District. You stayed for 4 years, and then you went to Lee Summit for a couple of years and went back to Georgia. And it seemed like all of your education experiences have been even in Georgia or Missouri, and that's some 20-plus years in education. And it's not easy these days to be a superintendent of urban schools in America for a number of reasons. Brown versus Board of Education, May 17, 1954, was supposed to bring desegregation in public education, and said it was inherently wrong by that Supreme Court at that year. But now here we are in 2026. To a great degree, we have almost as much segregation in public education now as we did 72 years ago. And that tells us something about America, tells us something about the public education, and tells us something about black-white kind of relationships that are not the best. But persons like yourself who head these institutions, these school districts, have to make do out of what you have. And so, again, welcome back to Kansas City. Let me just ask you this. What does the 26-27 school year look like for you at Hickman Mills?
2: Yes, we're excited about 26-27. Literally, I'll tell you that last year when I got here, individuals were discussing and they were talking about what's your vision for the district, and I wasn't able to identify the vision. The vision identified me based on some financial challenges in the district. But at this time, we've had a year to work on those issues, and they came by way of a lot of difficult decisions and 74-plus staff positions reduced, $13 million in budget reduced, but we did what was necessary to stabilize the district and put it on what we believe is a road to a more sustainable destiny. But throughout that year, you also have to keep all of the plates in the air and looking at what are those other areas of opportunity that might be important. And the board and I worked back in June during an institute to identify what we believe are 4 key priorities. Number one is a community-wide literacy plan. You know, at the foundation of many of the issues that challenge the South Kansas City community, I believe that literacy is at the core of all of those issues. So we worked over the course of the summer to have about 70 adults come in and help us work on a community-wide literacy plan that we're going to begin implementing this coming school year so that we're on the road to producing kids who are highly proficient and advanced in the area of literacy, not celebrating 3%, 4%, and 5% gains. That's incrementalism, but for me, I'm looking for that breakout performance. And we're excited about making certain that every hour of the day, kids are reading and writing at high levels. Put another way, every period of the day, Mr. Brooks, we want to see young people reading about 500 words and writing about 100 words. And when we do that well, we're going to see a decline in how much screen time we're offering our kids during the course of the day via technology. That's one of the keys, along with customer service and the bond work and the like.
1: Let me just put a little anecdotal stuff and a little fun in this now. You know, I never forgave you for leaving the district and going to Lee Summit in 2019. And then I came on the board. But see, I did you that same favor. I left the board when you came back. So I just, we're even now.
2: That was payback.
1: The 5 years that I served were great years, Hickman, and I enjoyed every bit of it because, to me, education is key. And always, when I talk to kids in general, but more specifically African-American students, regardless of their grades, I talk about without an education, this world has no use for you. Without education, this world has no use for you. And I say that particularly to young African-American males because we hang out and do everything else, and we need to do it. But I appreciate what you've just said. Now, on the board, we had an issue with DESE and the state board with regard to accreditation. How close?
2: Yes, sir.
1: And each time they moved the goalposts. As soon as we got into the red zone, there was a foul somewhere, and we had to go back another 10 yards. How is that happening now for the last almost year that you've been here, a little over a year?
2: Yes, sir. Thank you, Mr. Brooks, and thanks for creating a platform to elevate that conversation. I was able, there was so much talk about what had happened the year prior and DESE and accreditation, and I heard so many different stories. I heard the district perspective. I was reading in the media DESE's perspective, and I said the best way for me to understand this is to get in my car and go meet with the leadership in Jefferson City at the time. And I was able to meet with DESE's executive leadership on April 20th. And through that conversation, they shared with me that the previous year, the district wanted them to move toward accreditation in their mind at a rate that was a year early. But what they shared with me is that if the district hit its mark the 25-26 school year, which was last school term, that they would be more than prepared to bring forth a recommendation to the state board of full accreditation. We have preliminary data in our hands now. It looks like we've performed as well or better in some categories this past school year than the year prior. So based on what was shared with me on April 20th, I'm anticipating a recommendation of full accreditation. But something else happened since that meeting, and there's been significant turnover at the state board. The commissioner left pretty abruptly. The state board president left pretty abruptly. So that put me in a situation in which I'm hopeful, cautiously optimistic, that the current leadership at the state board level and at the DESE level would adhere to its promise and be true to what they said on paper on April 20th, if you will.
1: And I have watched this very closely, certainly when I was on the board, but even since then, and prior to that and then since then, is that same as though, the outstate people, correct me if I'm wrong, and this is a political kind of a question, and the outstate people who tend to be control of the General Assembly, both the House and the Senate and Jefferson City, tend not to look too favorably upon urban schools, St. Louis, and Kansas City, and then even those districts outside in St. Louis County that a majority of persons of, and you see the other districts in the rural area, and since the representative from those areas have the power, they tend to get a lot more than we do in the urban community. Am I right, or am I just blowing smoke?
2: If you're talking, are you talking about in terms of accreditation, Mr. Brooks, or
1: no,
2: in
1: no,
2: other areas?
1: No, I'm talking about in terms of resources, in terms of accreditation. I noticed, and I could certainly be wrong, my memory is not as today as it was yesterday, but I'm saying I remember looking at some of the data that came out when I was on the board, where some of the school districts we seem to have been, we were far ahead of them, but yet they got maintain accreditation or got accreditation, and I'm wondering whether or not if that's the case. And I'm forgive me if I'm wrong.
2: Yeah,
1: if that's the case.
2: No. I can greatly appreciate that question. I think the more I've listened and the more it's been explained to me it looked like DESE was pretty clear in terms of a change in classification due to academic performance. They wanted 2 3-year cycles of data. So that would have been 23, 24, 25, and then that would have been 24, 25, 26, which would have been the end of last school term. So that makes me believe that we're not asking them to do anything early when they redo accreditation this year, because we've had 2 full cycles. They suggested to me that when we were making the ask last year, we were making that ask a year early, and that didn't create two composites of scores or 2 sets of trend data. I think we have that trend data now, and because we have that trend data, if we hit the mark, then we should receive what we rightfully deserve. And accreditation is not a destination, but it just changes the narrative in a conversation that is important in this metro area, and it gives us more freedom to do those things we know are right by our young folks. So instead of chasing test scores and chasing an incremental gain, why don't we chase high levels of literacy as a tool of protection for our kids, not only academically, so that they're protected from false information, so that they're protected in their physical bodies, Mr. Brooks. As we look at the rash of violence and those things that we see in our area, I just wonder if a more literate child could navigate that better, or a more literate young person could navigate those things a little bit better. So what we're looking at now, high levels of literacy as a tool of protection for every young kid that comes through our district. That's exciting to me.
1: That's exciting to me. Remind our listeners to listen to Voice of Midtown Beyond this Tuesday afternoon. Your host, Al Brooks, and our guest, Dr. Dennis Carpenter, superintendent of the Hickman Middle C1 School District. And in fact, the station, Brother Vic out there at the station, is handling things and rep in the Hickman Middle School District. And you know, Dr. Carpenter, this is the education is a challenge. I believe that

0: under Dr. Corvell, one of your predecessors. I proposed that two studies be conducted. One was a demographic study, and the other was a mobility study. And I don't know whether you've had access to those. But the interesting thing about it, and one other point, the Cerner Corporation, also all a part of this I was there, all a part of this, and the Cerner Corporation proposed to the city that it would be building a $4.7 billion complex, $4.7 billion complex. Someone negotiated, and I won't call any names, that the school district, Hickamville, gets $6 million out of a $4.7 billion complex. Now, that doesn't sound, and of course, I remember our finance person, I kept asking every meeting when the financial report was given, how much more money have we got of that $6 million? And I think in about 5 years, it was gone. But yet, now look at the complex, it's now empty over there, but my point is, the commitment that was made and under the guise of, well, we're going to be on, are there kids, we're going to bring in 13,000 employees. And they're going to have school-age kids. They're going to Hickman Middle School. They're going to build housing. They're going to go off a jar. None of the above occurred. None of the above occurred. And the persons who proposed that should have known that. We're not accredited. You're talking about people who are coming in with six figures. I think the average housing in the areas, I remember some information, real estate, is probably between about $80,000 and $175,000 to $200,000 at the most, and most of them in the lower level. And then when you have mobility rate, and Hickman had the highest mobility rate among any school district there, which means that people were moving in, moving out, and you look at all of this, and why could somebody say, well, we're going to build new houses, the kids are going to come to Hickman School District, and we have jobs? That was a bigger lie than Chicken Little Toe. Now, saying that. Dr. Corvell, we need to take a break. You hold on, and we'll be right back.
1: Well, hello there. This is your girl, Darlene McCoy, Kansas City. Join me for the Spirit Top 15 Inspirational Hits in America. 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
0: And we're back here live on the Gospel 1590, Voice of Midtown Beyond is the show. And your host, Al Brooks, and we have as our guest, Dr. Dennis Carpenter, who is superintendent of the Hickman Middle C1 School District, a proud superintendent, a proud community, but everybody needs to chip in and do something to make things better. Dr. Carpenter, I mentioned about the two studies that were commissioned by the board when I was a member. And one was the mobility. Am I pronounced that right? Yes.
3: Yes, sir.
0: How people move in and out. I drove the district before I was, right after I was appointed, after you left, and then when I ran for election, to be elected. And I every inch, I just spent a whole Saturday just driving. One of my grandsons chauffeured me around. And I saw the vacant houses. I saw the furniture in the front yard based on the evictions. I saw how they were growing up and this. I saw kids jumping on old nasty mattresses and those kind of things. And I said, oh, my God, where are we going? No wonder we are where we are. And so when people move out and then you've got you part of your class goes at mid-term, and then you got somebody else coming in. No, that's not a learning environment.

0: all. And I don't know whether that's been improved. I haven't kept up with it, but whether the mobility rate is still about the same. The other thing is, well, let's discuss a little. Your thoughts about the mobility rate, and when you came in, have you been checking? Is that any better? Is it about the same, or it's not something that's been given attention to date?
1: Yes, sir. I think our mobility is about the same. I think we're well north of 35% to 40% mobility, and that's been a challenge in our metro area and underserved communities since I was here back in 2013. I remember yes. There was a regional study that was commissioned at that time, and that's still a challenge in our community. It's one of the byproducts of adjunct poverty, and so that's what we see and that's what we experience. The beauty in that is, how do we get in sync as a district so that when our kids are mobile within our district, they don't miss a beat. They don't miss a beat because we have clear curriculum alignment, we have clear resource alignment, we have clear wraparound service alignment. So we try to make certain that those things are in place in the district. But to your point, Mr. Brooks, it does get a little more difficult when kids move from one district to another. There are some safeguards in place for that mobility, especially if a kid is experiencing homelessness. Then we try to make certain, even if there's additional cost, that although that kid is experiencing some level of homelessness, they're able to make school a constant and trying to keep them in that same school location that they may have started the year in. But that is a challenge. That's a challenge associated with serving a community like ours. You also mentioned the demographic study that you all commissioned, I think, back around 2018. And I did pull that out as we were looking at budget reductions, and I read the whole thing. And that report was worth every dollar expended on it, because within 100 students, that thing still holds true from 2018 in terms of its projections. I know for 25-26, we're right within 100 students. And that's what kind of led us again through some of those reductions and school reconfigurations that we did last spring. So that was definitely good work and something that we still utilize until this day, Mr. Brooks.
0: And some of that, I think, was also, and that report, it's been, as you say, now 9 years old, but also said that the number of students, now, I can't even, my memory, don't hold me to this, but it seemed like it said about 30% of the students who were eligible to be in the Hickamore School District were going to other places, the charter schools, and giving Aunt Jenny's Big Mama's address at such and such location in the Kansas City School District, and we're going to those to either Kaufman or to one of the other charter school Frontier, and is that, do you find that pretty much the case? Because I know there has been a movement that when they find that kids are residents of the district and then going to another district, because that's an interesting thing. The money follows the students, and so therefore,
1: absolutely.
0: Am I right there? Is that still an issue? And I think you addressed it some, but clear, is that still an issue with Hickman?
1: I think that is another interesting piece and something exciting. We passed a $20 million bond last spring, and a portion of those dollars, we're going to do some phase one renovation work at Warford Elementary School, because that is a little segment of our community, Mr. Brooks, as you well know, where we are seeing some families that offer some level of diversity in comparison to our general student population here in that area, but they're not utilizing the district, whether they're utilizing homeschool, whether they're utilizing private school. But what we want to do is allow Warford to be the front door as you enter our district through that area. And we're doing some renovations there. We're going to do some canvassing this year in which we talk about our new neighbors in that part of the community, talk with them, and talk about what they can experience at a place called Hickman Mills. A lot of people don't know, last year's graduating class of 328 kids represented $5.4 million in scholarships. So you can literally get to any place from Hickman Mills. and we want our families to know that. And then we also want them to be a part of reimagining Wartburg. We got some phase one renovations that'll start next summer, but my guess is we'll be going back to the voters to complete that project and do some more magnificent things at Wartburg and allow that to be our entree elementary school, if you will, to the district, because there are some families that aren't utilizing us in that area that we'd love to have a conversation with and show them how their kids can get a top-notch education at Wartburg Elementary School. And if we get them there for those elementary years and they see that success, they see that programming and those opportunities, we believe we can keep them. But the first thing we got to do is build some trust with them, build some goodwill, let them be a part of the innovation process related to that school, and hopefully bring them into our school district community. I think they'd be surprised at what they will experience.
0: Remind our listeners, you listen to Voice of Midtown Beyond this Tuesday afternoon. Your host, Al Brooks, our guest, Dr. Dennis Carpenter, who's the superintendent of Hickman LC1 School District. You know, if you've got a high mobility rate, and if you've got students who are residents of the Hickman Mills School District or any school district, but yet going to another school district, what's expected? And I think this has got to be talked about among residents. Of course, mobility, you can't control that. I mean, I remember being on one of the forums when I was a candidate, and people said, what are you doing about people? What's the school? What are you going to do about people moving in and out? Nothing. There's nothing that the school district can do. I don't care how good the superintendent is, how good the board is, how good the teachers are, and all like that. You cannot, if you've got people who are in an underserved area, you have poverty as it is, and people who are not homeowners but renters, leasees, these kind of issues, and I don't think the public understands that enough then to blame the school district sometimes on, well, why? What are you doing about that? And what you've just mentioned, Dr. Carpenter, I think is so important because I think that people need to hear that. And we've got about 5 minutes more. I want to just say, if there's anyone out there listening who is a member of the Hickman Mills School District or any school district, would like to give us a call, you can give us a call at 816-648-90. That's 816-648-1590. I'm sorry. That's 816-648-1590. And give us a call if you'd like to talk to Dr. Carpenter or have a question or a comment. But these are serious. Education is so serious. Public education is so serious. And it needs persons like yourself who can steady the ship and move it with a supportive board. And sometimes I think boards don't realize their role. They're just board members. They don't realize that governance is a part of education of our children. Governance is a part. And also rated Department of Elementary and Secondary Education. The board is a part of all of that. And sometimes I think that people become, I don't know whether it's a popular contest or just say I was elected or look, here am I. But I think that boards sometimes forget their role and they represent the people of that particular district. But that's a subject for another day. But Dr. Carpenter, you know, we got 3 or 4 minutes on. What is it that you want? Well, let me mention this. I asked this question. What does the student population look this year thus far in the Hickman Mills School District? Student population.
1: Yes, sir. We're looking at bringing back about 5,200 students next year. And if you go back to 2013, when I entered the district, we had around 6,800 students. So that's about 1,600 students in about 13 or so years. So that is the decline that the demographic study you mentioned spoke about. We are an aging community. We are a transient community that's pretty mobile. But the kids that are with us, and they stay with us, they get a great education, Mr. Brooks. You know, I had our students who started with us in kindergarten back in 2013. They were our seniors last year. So those kids who entered kindergarten with me when I arrived in 2013, they graduated this past spring. And I had them stand up if they had been here since kindergarten. And it did not go unnoticed to me that some of those kids who were standing, to your points about mobility, were also wearing cords around their neck for special recognition, honors, being honor students and the like. So if you stay with us and you give us the opportunity, we do a very good job. Now, you can't get the type of growth we're experiencing right now if you're not agile and able to do a good job with the kid who comes in transient, who comes in mobile, And, man, I give a big shout-out to our teachers, to our building leaders, because they've really gotten good at meeting the kid where they are and maximizing what they can get out of said kid on their way to graduation or during the time they're with us. But the key is that literacy focus, because what we're not going to do is chase accountability, chase test scores with these incremental gains. What we want to do is make sure that our kid is a sound, productive member of society that can't be controlled by false narratives. And that's what a literacy education will afford them. It'll also help them to protect their physical body when approached with challenge. Mr. Brooks, I tell people all the time, I wasn't always a superintendent. I've been in some situations too. But just the ability to participate in the dominant discourse, whether it be with the system or with an individual, allowed me to navigate those things in a way that protected my physical body. So literacy is a tool of protection, and that's what I'm focused on. Every child, every opportunity to read at high levels so that they can protect themselves, whether it be spiritually, whether it be emotionally, whether it be intellectually, or whether it be physically, and that's important to me.
0: In spite of it all, the kids in the Hickory Mills C1 School District are still getting a great education, in spite of it all. And this is not, it happens this way. We can take the worst of things and make the best of things. The question becomes, there must be still a commitment to the district. Otherwise, you wouldn't have the percentage of people voting for, like bond initiatives and those. You wouldn't have it. You wouldn't have it. So people still have some faith. Dr. Carpenter, thank you so much for being my guest this afternoon on Voice of Midtown Beyond. My brother, in spite of all, we're even now, but I think you may just still owe me a lunch.
1: I got you. When you tell me when you want to go, and I'll be glad to come pick you up and we go to lunch. It's always a pleasure and a blessing to be able to pick your brain as well, Mr. Brooks.
0: Thank you, sir. Any way that I can help, please call up on me and try to listen. Thank you for listening this afternoon to Voice of Midtown Beyond.
1: Maybe we give an update later in the year.
0: All right. Okay. All right.
1: Absolutely.
0: God bless you. Brother Vic, I turn it back to you here on the Gospel 1590, Voice Midtown Beyond, your host, Al Brooks. Have a great day and a great week.
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1: Thank you, God, for giving us our identity in you. We can know who we are because we know whose we are. And we don't have to work for your approval. You've called us by name.

0: 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Bree Bavenue and All. Man, that's a nice song right there. She comes out with a lot of nice songs right there. I mean, she does it real good. If you don't know her, you need to check out her music, all right? Brother Vic here with you on this Tuesday afternoon. I'm telling you, it's hot, and it's going to be an extreme heat advisory warning all week. We're going to even get up to 102 tomorrow. Oh, man, need a pool. 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
3: God bless you out there in radio land. This is Elder Carl Spencer that's taking Elder Reverend Walker's place today. And we just thank God for the privilege and the opportunity. And let us pray as we get ready to expound on the word. Father, in the name of Jesus, Lord, we thank you for this day. Oh, God, we thank you for waking us up this morning. We thank you for a bed to sleep in, roof over our head, clothes on our back, shoes on our feet. Yes, Lord, in the blood pumping warm in our veins. Thank you for a mind to cry out to you, to acknowledge you and honor you as our Savior. Yes, Lord, bless right now in the nursing home. Touch right now, Lord, through the hospital room. Go behind prison bars and touch right now. Heal, Lord, those that need a healing right now. Oh, God, we ask that you would have mercy on those that are losing loved ones, that are grieving over their loved ones right at this moment. God, have mercy, Lord. Have mercy on that killer out there, Lord. That murderer, Lord. Save him, Lord. In these last and evil days, Lord, we give you that your name the glory. We give you the praise. Oh, yes, there's been 77, 78 homicides. Lord, the mothers and fathers are grieving over their loved ones. Have mercy, Lord. Touch right now in the mighty name of Jesus. Oh, God, we love you. We need you, Lord. Yes, Lord. Touch, Lord, in the home, in the car right now, Lord. Touch the steering wheel. Oh, God, have mercy in these last and evil days. We give you in your name the praise and the glory. Go in that job right now and touch. Touch hearts and minds right now, everywhere, all over this world. In Jesus' name, we ask in these blessings. Thank God. Everybody out there in radio land said, thank you, Jesus.
4: Thank you, Lord.
3: We're coming to get today with the word, because God put in my heart that rapture is about to take place. Amen. You probably say, I've heard that over and over. When is that going to happen? It's going to happen like a thief in the night. He's coming. Amen. In the clouds. Amen. To receive us, to take us home. Hallelujah. It's called the rapture of the saved. And hallelujah. And believe it, because Paul tells us over in Hebrews 11:6, but without faith, it is impossible to please him. Faith is belief. So it is impossible to please him, for he that cometh to God must believe. We must believe that the rapture is going to happen, amen, that he is, and that he is a rewarder. He's going to reward us, amen, of them that diligently seek him. Seek the Lord today, amen, because he's coming back for his own, amen. And we just know that all of the things have happened in the past. In the past, we're in the sixth dispensation now, which is grace, amen. And we started with the first dispensation was innocent. That's where Adam and Eve was innocent. And then we moved on to the second dispensation, which is conscience. And then we moved on to the third dispensation in this world, which is the human government, which is the landing of the ark and the Tower of Babylon, the beginning of the law now in the fourth dispensation, the beginning of law in Abraham, amen? And then the law was fulfilled, amen? This is just the fifth dispensation by Jesus Christ's death and burial and resurrection. And now, the sixth dispensation, which we are living under grace right now, something that we didn't even deserve, but God, we're covered by the blood of Jesus under grace right now. And we are looking for our Savior, looking for the rapture, waiting for it to happen. And I'm going straight to the word and say, we are now living in the sixth dispensation, the church age. This dispensation will end with the return of Christ. He will first resurrect the cloud and resurrect the dead in Christ, to change the living in Christ and rapture and receive them up together to himself. And then we're going to go to 1 John, and we're going to, St. John, the 14th chapter, and I'm going to read starting at verse 1. Jesus was telling his disciples, he spoke to them in the Passover chamberlain. Jesus was telling his coming for his own. He said, let not your heart, you hear this read all the time at funerals, let not your heart be troubled. Ye believe in God. See, belief is so important. Believe also in me, because Jesus and God are one. Amen. In my Father's house, he goes telling you, it's written in red. In my Father's house, there are many mansions. And if it were not so, I would have told you. And then he goes on to say, I go to prepare a place for you. Oh, Jesus, he's preparing a place. And he said, verse 3, and if I go to prepare a place for you, I will come again. See, he's coming. And receive you unto myself, that where I am, there ye can be also. So he wants us to be with him. He was comforting his disciples in the Passover chamber. So they believed in me. They believed in the Lord. They believe that he's going to return. Amen. And now we're going to 1 Thessalonians, the 4th chapter. And this is how it's going to happen over in 1 Thessalonians. The 3rd chapter and the 4th chapter. I'm turning as I turn over into the T. So that's what Thessalonians is, over in the T. We're looking at 1 Thessalonians, the 4th chapter, verse 16 and 17. For the Lord himself shall descend from heaven. He's going to descend from heaven with a shout. So that's why my sheep shall know my voice. See, we should know the voice of God. We're not little babies. We're his babies. We're his children, but we're not little kids. We should know the voice of God. Amen. All right, he's going to descend from heaven with a shout, with the voice of the archangel, and with the trump of God. And the dead in Christ, all believers that have died from the first dispensation, as I was alluding to in the beginning, all up until now, will be resurrected in the dead in Christ. The trumpet, and the dead in Christ shall rise first. That's the next verse. It say, then we, which are alive, and this is how it's going to happen. We, which are alive, no matter where you are as a believer, you're going to be missing. You're going to be caught up in the air. And say, then we, which are alive, remain, shall be caught up together with them in the cloud. We'll do it in the cloud because the Lord can't come down here yet. Because it hasn't been purged yet. The earth hasn't been purged and clean. Satan is down here. Amen. So he's going to do that from mid-air, from the cloud. Amen. To meet the Lord in the air. We're going to meet him in the air. Now, see, this is where belief comes in. This is supernaturally. It's going to be done. Now, God can open up the Red Sea. He can do anything. If he can take the Hebrew boys out of the fiery furnace, and the king Nebuchadnezzar say, I saw a third one, and it looks like the Son of God. If he can do those things, if he can change water into wine, he can do anything. Somebody say he can raise that. He raised up Lazarus from the dead. Look at God. Amen. He can do anything. Believe it today. Amen. And then he said, then we which are alive shall be caught up together with them in the cloud to meet the Lord. The Lord in the where? In the air. And so shall we ever be with the Lord. Now, we go to 1 Corinthians, the 15th chapter, and it tells how the ones that are alive is going to be caught up. First, the 15th chapter, verse 15:2. Now, all believers will not die. You just phone. All believers will not die. And so, verse 8, behold, I show you a mystery. We shall not all sleep, but we shall be changed. We'll be changed in a moment of a twinkling of an eye. So all the ones that are alive will be risen up too, all the way to meet the Lord in the cloud. So we just thank God for this way he's coming to get us. Amen. Without a shadow of a doubt. Amen. Now we go back to St. John, the third chapter. And I was in chapter 14 when I started. Now we're going to St. John, the third chapter. Get ready to see how God's going to do this, what he's going to say in the third chapter, verse 6 and 7. To say, this which is born of flesh, and that which is born of spirit is spirit. Marvel not that I say unto thee, you must be born again. So that's what he's telling us. We must be born again. I'm talking to the believers that must be what? Born again. To be able to be caught up in the air with the Lord. And we go, let's go to Romans now and see what Romans say. This is like Bible study. Amen. See what the book of Romans telling us. Paul, amen, which is the greatest apostle of all. Romans chapter 8. Verse 1, there is therefore no condemnation to them which are in Christ. See, God don't disapprove of you, amen, who walk not after the flesh, but after the spirit. And then it jumps down to verse 9, and it says this, but ye are not of the flesh, but in the spirit, if so be that the spirit of God dwell in you. Now, if any man, here it comes, have not the spirit of Christ, he is none of his. I didn't say that. God is saying that in the word, in verse 9 of chapter 8. I'll read it again. But if ye are not in the, but ye, that's the fifth side. But he's telling us, but we are not in the flesh, but in the spirit. If so be then the spirit of God dwell in you. Now, if any man, I don't care who it is, have not the spirit of Christ, amen, he is none of his. So we just thank God, amen. Now we go back to the T, go back to Thessalonians again, this time 2 Thessalonians. Going to lead us. God is, I'm just telling you the truth about the word, about how the rapture is going to take place and things are going to happen, amen. 2 Thessalonians. Amen. The second chapter, verse 10 through 12. And with all deceivingness, now this is talking about the Antichrist, part of this. Amen. He want to deceive you, even though Satan want to deceive you. He don't want you to believe that the rapture is going to take place. He want to catch you. Let's cause you to be stuck in your thinking, a carnal mind. He don't want you to believe that the Lord is going to come back, as I was alluding to in the beginning, to make a shout with the voice of an archangel. He wants you to be dumb toward him. He wants you to be ignorant toward him. He don't want you to listen to this. Oh, they've been saying that over and over. He hasn't come back yet. But just, they said that over and over that it was going to rain. Noah kept preaching, it's going to rain. It's going to rain for 120 years. It's going to rain. Nobody would listen to him. Everybody ignored it. Amen. Oh, because it had never rained before. That was the mystery behind it. God has things that are secrets, that are mysteries, amen, that we don't understand. So we just have to dig into this Bible, then you can understand these things. So they didn't never think it was going to rain. But then it started raining. I bet you around about the fifth day, water was up to their waist. Amen. Then about the sixth day, oh, Lord, they would try to run it. God left the plank out for a week, for a whole week. Amen. For them to come in. But they didn't see what was going on. They couldn't see it. They were blinded by Satan. Amen. He didn't want them to enter that ark. Amen. Because of unbelief. They didn't believe. So Jesus was in there with the invitation for them to come in. Amen. He don't want to see nobody lost. Amen. So, and with all, starting at verse 10 in 2 Thessalonians in the second chapter, and with all deceivingness of unrighteousness in them that perish, because they receive not the love of the truth. People don't want to hear this. don't want to hear the truth, that the rapture is about to take place, that they might be saved. Amen. We might be saved. The Lord is coming to save us, just like he came to save the ones that was in the flood. But they ignored it. Amen. They totally ignored it. Only 8 people were saved out of 51 million people. Isn't that something? Oh, my God. Oh, see, that the earth had 51 million people. Billion. I said 51 billion people at that time. And 51 billion people lost their life. Amen. All but 8 people, Noah and his sons and his wife and their wife. Amen. Look at God. Amen. God always have a remnant. So he had a remnant then. So then he said, for this cause, God shall send them strong delusion that they should believe a lie. See, it's people that are is not teaching the truth out there, not letting you know that the Lord is coming back. All they're talking about is prosperity or how you're going to get this and get that. Amen. When the Lord comes back, you got to leave all that stuff. If he's going to beam me up tonight, I got to leave all the big TVs and the cars and all the money in the bank. Just leave it. Amen. Amen. Which would you rather have? Somebody say, I'd rather have Jesus than silver and gold. Amen. But some people are still out. They think that they can take the gold and the silver and take the car with them. Some people try to be buried in their car. That he's coming back to get them out in the car and to take the car back to heaven. It doesn't work that way. Amen. So we just thank God, amen, in verse 12, that they might be damned, amen, who believe not the truth, but have fled in unrighteousness. Now, that is just the way men are today. It's people that have fled in unrighteousness. Now, let's go back to John again, the 14th chapter, verse 6. This is like Bible study. Amen. Turning as I go. To go with you out there in radio land. I hope that you're listening, amen, to the scriptures that are being said. Amen. St. John, the 14th chapter, back in verse 6. And he say this. This is what Jesus said. Jesus said unto him, he told Thomas, asked the question. Thomas said unto him, Lord, who know not whether thou goest? And how can we know the way? Jesus said unto him, I am the way. Don't let nobody tell you that Jesus is not the way. Don't let them tell you that Buddha is the way and all these other doctrines that are going forth. Amen. Jesus is the way. Jesus is the way. And here's the scripture that says that Jesus said unto him, I am. Here's one of the I am of Jesus. I am the way. He said, I am the true vine. That's another one he got from one of his I am. I am the way, the truth, and the life. No man. Look at that. No man. Not no man. No man. No man on this earth cometh unto the Father but by me. We got to go through our mediator. We got to go through the lawyer in the courtroom. We got to go through Savior, our Savior, Jesus Christ. We got to go through him before we can get to God. Now look at it. God and Jesus are one. But they think about their own work. But they agree. And then one of the main things, they don't disagree. Like a lot of people are disagreeing of the Holy Spirit, the Father, Son, and the Holy Spirit. They don't disagree. They don't fight. They don't fuss. They don't pull against each other. They work in the body of Christ as what? One. And we just thank God, amen, that he left it like that. Amen. That he handled that way. Amen. So we just thank God. And then now, after all of this happened, the tribulation comes. Okay, I gotta go to the tribulation and let you know let's go to Matthew 24. Now, actually, that's where the tribulation start over in Matthew 24, and that's for the Jews. And I'm not gonna start at the beginning of it, but I'm going over in the middle part of it when it gets started, the tribulation. Matthew 29 and 30, and it says immediately. After the tribulation, in those days shall be the sun be darkened, starting at verse 29 in the 24th chapter, and the moon shall not give her light, and the stars shall fall from heaven, and the power of the heavens shall be shaken. And then shall appear the sign of the Son of Man in heaven. And then shall all the tribes of the earth mourn, and they shall see the Son of Man coming in the clouds of heaven with power and with glory. So we just say, God, all of this is going to happen after the Christ coming, get the believers out of here. Amen. There's another scripture that pops in my mind. I didn't intend to read it. It's over in Thessalonians, in the teens again. It's over there where Paul is down in chapter 5 of 1 Thessalonians. Now, Paul is giving us a good illustration of how all of this is going to take place and how we'll be gone with the children of darkness, people that are in darkness. Well, it's people right now that are walking in darkness. Don't want to hear the light. Don't want the light to glow. Amen. Don't want to be seen in the light. Amen. So they're walking where? In darkness. I was looking at that about Paul, that in the 5th chapter as I turn. But of the time, Paul said in chapter 5, verse 1, but of the time and the season, brethren, ye shall know need that I write unto you. Paul said in chapter verse 2, for yourself know perfectly that the day of the Lord so coming as a thief in the night. So he's coming as a thief in the night now. Remember, he's going to make the voice shout like the voice of an archangel. He's coming like a thief in the night. For when they shall say peace and safety, and this is the beginning of the rapture, when people say peace and safety after the believers are gone, and when you say peace and safety, and watch this, then suddenly destruction coming upon them as travailing upon a woman with child. Oh, my God, you know how that is. Most women out there know what I'm talking about. And they shall not escape. You will not escape after when the rapture, when the tribulation starts. You won't be able to escape. Amen. You should be listening right now to get out of here. Believe that the rapture is going to take place, that the Lord is coming soon to return. Amen. Like a thief in the night, coming to get us out of here, out of this wicked, mean, cruel world. Amen. It's just evil out there. That's evil spirits. Not everybody, but there's a lot of evil spirits out there. Amen. But now, here's the flip side. Talking about the believers. And again, it said that the unbelievers won't escape. But ye, brethren, we're talking about the believers, are not in darkness. Thank God we are not in darkness. Amen. That day should overtake you as a thief. See, we looking for it. We're hearing it through the word coming today. Ella Spencer is bringing it. Paul said, but I would not have you to be ignorant, brethren, concerning them which are asleep, that ye sorrow not, even as others which have no hope. Just wanted to tell you that if you believe, see, that's the key. And as we go, I'm talking to believers now. Amen. If we shouldn't be overtaken, it shouldn't overtake you. Ye are all children of the light. See, we're children of the light. There's people that are walking in darkness that don't want to see the light, don't want to believe that the Lord is coming back, because Jesus is the light of the world. Ye are the children of light and the children of day. We are not of the night nor of darkness. Thank you, Jesus, out there. Therefore, let us not sleep as you others, but let us watch and be sober. It's not talking about being drunk. It's talking about the spirit. It's talking about don't be drunken in the spirit. Amen. Be sober and know that the Lord is going to return, and believe and trust in it, that he's coming back and he's going to return. For they that sleep, it goes on to say, for they that sleep, the ones that are walking in darkness in the night, they are that be drunken and drunken in the night. That don't mean they drank no alcohol. They just were drunken. Amen. They don't believe. See, they doubt. Amen. The doubt comes in. I don't believe that this is going to happen. I don't believe all that. I don't believe that the Lord is going to return in the clouds. Amen. And some people don't never read their Bible. Oh, I'm reading it right now. And then it says, but let us who are of day be sober, putting on the breastplate of faith, belief, and love. Help us, Lord, to love one another. It won't be all this killing if we love one another. See, you can kill either way it goes. You don't have to have a gun or a knife or a bomb. You can kill with your mouth. Amen. Talking about people, trying to pay them down. There's so many people that does that. Amen. I hate to hear it, but I hate to say this, but some of the people that are in the body of Christ running their mouth, paying one another down, we don't tear one another down. Amen. We lift what? One another up. Amen. So putting on the breastplate of faith and love, and for an helmet, the hope of salvation. Amen. The helmet. So that, why that helmet is so important? Because Satan wants to break your brain. He wants you to think that something is happening. He always trying to come in. That's why that helmet is so important. So we just thank God today for the word of God. Be looking at me. The rapture is about to take place. Amen. Behold, the bridegroom is coming. Amen. The rapture is about to take place. Shame on you if you miss it. Please accept his amazing grace. Enough of the Bible has been fulfilled, and this should give your conscience a spiritual chill to realize that the Lord is going to return one day, and it's coming. It's coming. It's coming. It's coming quickly. Man, believe that. Amen. Don't doubt. Amen. Don't say that that's not going to happen. You've been saying it too long. Amen. Father God, I'm praying today, right now, as I get ready to close, that you, amen, quicken the spirits of the people that are walking in darkness, that are drunken, amen, by the Spirit, Lord. Put it in their heart everywhere, all over, in the nursing home, in the prison box. Yes, Lord, in your car, at now, right now, amen. On your job, amen. Realize you could be missing. The Lord could come back right there. You could be missing on your job. You could be missing in the home, amen, because the Lord is coming like a thief in the night, amen, to take the saved back to heaven with him, amen. And what a glorious day that's going to be. Amen. You got to just be ready and hope and pray that you're ready when he come back. Believe it. That he's trusting it, that he's coming. Somebody say he's coming out there in radio land. He's coming. He's coming. He's coming. The rapture is about to take place. Behold, the bridegroom coming. Have you any oil? Are you saved?
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6: Book of Isaiah chapter 43, verses 1 and 2. Isaiah 43, verses 1 and 2. Amen. Well, y'all sit down then. Since y'all act like y'all don't know y'all supposed to stand, sit down then. 43:1. But now thus saith the Lord that created thee, O Jacob, and he that formed thee, O Israel. Fear not, for I have redeemed thee. I have called thee by thy name. Thou art mine. When thou passest through the waters, I will be with thee. And through the rivers, they shall not overflow thee. When thou walkest through the fire, thou shalt not be burned, neither shall the flame kindle upon thee. Father, bless your word. Give us clarity and accuracy. Let he that hath ear hear what the Spirit saith unto the church. O God, our strength and our redeemer, we do pray. And everybody said, thank God. Amen, amen, and amen. Give me a few moments. I want to talk about the presence, the power, and the promise. The presence, the power, and the promise. In this book of Isaiah chapter 43, it is about God's divine protection and God's redemption of Israel. The truth of the matter is, no matter how Israel treated God, God still loved Israel. And God promised to not only to protect them, but to redeem them. At the time of the text, Israel is under Babylonian bondage. They have been working as slaves in the Babylonian Empire, doing their day-to-day backbreaking and building to make Babylon a superpower. They find themselves, watch this, in this position due to their constant rejection of the one true and only God. Israel, on a consistent and a constant basis, always found themselves rejecting God. However, God loved Israel. Israel was considered to be God's chosen people. And God loved Israel, even though Israel rejected them. In the midst of their turmoil, God reminded Israel not only of who he was to them, but he reminded them of who they were to him. Now, understand the fact that it's difficult, according to Teddy Pendergrass and from my experience, loving somebody when nobody loves you back. It's hard to keep on loving. Am I talking right? It's hard to keep on loving and doing and serving and smiling and complimenting. You see what I'm saying? And comforting, and the person is reciprocating nothing back to you. That's a pretty jacked up narrative to be loving somebody, but the person don't love you back. Now, I know you haven't been there, and I don't want you to tell your business, but take it from me, it's jacked up. So I want you to feel where God is in the situation, because God is constantly loving on them, but they are not doing right by God. So the first thing that we see in this text is the redemptive power, or should I say the redemptive power of God at work in the text. Because God reminds Israel of three things. Even though they're jacked up, even though they're not doing right, God reminds Israel of three things. All right? And I believe that God is reminding us of the same thing that he is reminding Israel of right now. First of all, can I say this? True redemption starts by knowing who's redeeming you. It's hard for me to believe that I'm being redeemed and I don't know who's redeeming me. God needed to let Israel know, I am the one that's redeeming you. Why? I paid a price for you. I have bought you with a price. So watch him, watch him. The first thing God reminded Israel of, even though you don't treat me right, know this, that I was the one that created you. You're not doing me right. You're not treating me right, but know this. I'm the one that created you. Then he tells them, not only am I the one that created you, but I am the one that formed thee. So in essence, you don't have to love me, but know if it wasn't for me, there would be no you. Go ahead on. You don't have to embrace me, but just let it be a fact. Let it be known that God is telling them, if it was not for me, Israel, then there would be no you. All right. So he has to get that in perspective. All right. So he tells him this. Number one, I have already redeemed you. I know you're under Babylonian rule. I know you're being a slave to Babylon, but know this, in the midst of your turmoil, I've already fixed it. Okay, you got to get this, because somebody might be going through something and the devil's trying to make you think that there's no end in sight. And God sent me here to tell you today, no matter how bad it looked, I've already fixed it. He said, I've already redeemed you. All I'm doing is waiting for it to unfold, because I've already spoken it into existence. Can you wave your hand at somebody and say, it's just a matter of time. It's just a matter of time before this thing turns around. It's just, don't get caught up on what it's looking like right now. It's just a matter of time, because God said, I have already redeemed you. And then watch God. Watch God. He said, you don't have to worry about that. I've already redeemed you. Then he said, you don't have to worry, because I know who you are. Why? Because I've called you by name. Listen, a part of God's redemption program is knowing who you are and where you are at all times. You can never be a place in your life, going through something in your life, that God does not know about. What you are going through did not catch God off guard. It did not surprise God when it happened. God sent me here to remind you that he knows you by name. Who wouldn't serve a God that knows them by name? See, God is specific. That's why when you pray to him, you can pray specifically. Why? Because you got it like that. He knows you by name. And then the third thing God tells him, he said, you're mine. He said, you belong to me. And even though it looks a little murky right now, nobody holds your future and nobody holds your destiny in their hand other than me. So why are you mad? Why are you fighting all these people and they have no control over your destiny? Why are you getting on Facebook giving people a piece of your mind that has nothing to do with where God has taken you? You have nothing to do with my destiny. So God say, understand that. Now, when you understand God's divine protection and his redemptive power, it guarantees you access into the presence of God, the power of God, and the promise of God. So hear what God says in verse 2. When thou passest through the waters, I'll be with you. And through the rivers, they will not overflow thee. When thou walkest through the fire, thou shalt not be burned. Neither shall the flame kindle thee. So let's first of all look at the presence of God. Where is that? Notice, when thou passest through the waters, I'll be with thee. Somebody shout, that's the presence of God. Now watch this now. The divine presence of God reminds us that God will be with each and every one of us when you go through the deep water trials in your life. Now notice, he says, when thou passes through. In other words, you're going to go through some stuff. But then watch him. But he uses the word through. So not only am I going to get to it, but I'm going to get through it. I need somebody to help me celebrate. But then you have to look a little deeper. Why am I going to get through it? Because look at what he says right there. I will be. Somebody shout, that's his presence. See, notice this. It's the presence of God that gets you through the raging waters and the raging circumstances and the raging situations in your life. There will be water that will come in your life that's designed to take you out. But God is saying, don't worry about it. I'm going to tell you a secret. What's the secret? The secret is I will be with you while you're going through. Can somebody shout, he's with me, he's with me. No wonder what I was going through didn't get me. No wonder it didn't get me. No wonder it didn't take me out. No wonder I didn't lose my mind. Why? He was right there. You got to understand the presence of God. Check this out. When you get to Joshua chapter 3, around verses 14 through 17, you'll find the story of the priest bearing the ark, and they get to the Jordan River. And when their feet hit the brink of the river divided and dried up so they could walk across on dry land. But here's the thing. This was harvest season. And harvest season was the time when the mountains would melt and all of the water from the melted snow would come down to the river and the river would be overflowing. But watch God. God who tells you, I'll be with you when you go through the waters. He gets you to the waters. And when you think you're going to see what you're supposed to see, you don't see that. Y'all miss me right there. Y'all miss me. See, let me say it like this. It's some stuff in your life you were supposed to see. But the reason you didn't see it was because God was with you. And he promised that he would be with you when you go through the waters. So watch this. So when they got to the waters and the priest's feet hit the brink of the Jordan, God divided

talking. But then when it's time for the test, the teacher says nothing. But it does not mean the teacher has left the room. Y'all gonna miss this all. Y'all gonna miss this. See, the teacher is responsible for being in the presence of the class at all times. God is responsible, as long as you belong to him, for being in your, Lord Jesus, the presence at all times. So even though if he ain't saying nothing, look at somebody and shout, that doesn't mean he ain't there. Because when you know who you are, when you've got power to speak a thing and it happened, tell your neighbor, you ain't got to say nothing. All you got to do is show up. I'm here to tell you that sometimes God don't say something, he just shows up. I gotta say it like this. Check this out. Do you know why sometimes God don't so say nothing when he show up? Because you too busy talking. And ain't no need in God talking. Somebody shout, the presence of God, the presence of God. Now look at the power, the power. Here's the power, here's the power. And through the rivers, they shall not overflow thee. Because God has power over the rivers. How many know that there have been situations, let me just talk to me. There have been situations in my life that made me feel that the rivers that I was dealing with was threatening to sweep me away. I mean, I know it wasn't you, I'm talking about me. But is there anybody other than me has ever been in a situation where it looked like the river was going to overflow you and ultimately sweep you away? Can I tell you why the rivers can't sweep you away? Number one, God is watching too closely. And God has promised to get you safety to the other side. And not only will he just send you to the other side, but he will cross with you. There have been times, there have been troubles, there have been circumstances in my life when I have felt like I have was going to drown. I literally felt like I couldn't breathe because it looked like the waters. And when I'm using waters, but I'm talking stuff. I'm talking trouble. I'm talking circumstances. I'm talking situations. You see what I'm saying? So watch this. One thing, it's one thing for you to deal with water levels when they're above your head. But it's another thing for you to deal with waters that's about to take you away. Are you with me? Are you with me? So here it is. Exodus chapter 14, verses 21, 22. Children of Israel, they get to the Red Sea. Pharaoh's army is behind them. Red Sea's in front of them, mountains on both sides of them. Are you with me? So look at that. Look at that again. And through the rivers, they will not overflow thee. I get to the river, but I got a promise at the river. And even though it looks like the water is too high for me, I don't have the ability to change the water, but I serve a God who can. I wish I had. I need one person. I need one person. So watch what God does. God comes once again. He divides the water. He allows Israel to cross through the water. And when they get to the other side, because he got to stay with what he said. When they get to the other side, watch this. They look back and they see Pharaoh's army. But then watch what God says. He said, look behind you, because what you see today, you ain't gonna see no more. Look at somebody say, not only is God gonna get me through the water, but he's gonna close off everything that's chasing after me. Everything that's trying to destroy my life and destroy my destiny. Listen, here's what God wanted Israel to know. God wanted Israel to know
that when

0: you mess with a child of God, God will fight your battles. You go mess around and drown trying to drown me. So go and tell your neighbor, said, by the time I get to that situation tomorrow. Come on, tell them, by the time I get to that situation tomorrow, God would have divided it. God would have separated. God would have given me safe passage to the other side. Huh? Okay. So that's the presence of God. We just talked the power of God. Let me quickly give you the promise of God and call it a wrap. Listen to the promise. When thou walkest through the fire, thou shalt not be burned. You're not going to get burned. Then look what he said. Neither shall the flame kindle upon thee. In other words, nothing will happen to you and nothing will happen to what you got on. In other words, you're not going to smell or look like what you've been through. I wish I can get three people to just give God some praise right there. Ah, God. Yeah. They're going to say, girl, didn't you go through? Yeah, baby, I've been through that. But the good news is I don't smell like it and I don't look like it. How could you go through fire and still smell like Angel Cologne? Come on here. How can you go through and Lord Jesus? And how many know that life will bring you some hot situations? Life will bring you some situation that's designed to burn you up. Life will bring you some fiery situations that's designed to set you ablaze. Huh? That's designed. Did I say it? Can I say it on here? Life will hand you some stuff that's designed to set you ablaze. Watch this. And the person who started the fire, they sitting back waiting on you to catch on fire. They watching, but they don't know about the promise of God. The promise that said, when I go through, I will not. Neither will the flame kindle, touch you. Nothing from the fire will get on you. So it would be impossible. Let me say it like this. People will know how you got in it, but they won't know how you got out of it. They'll know how you got in it because they had everything to do with putting you in it, but they just won't know how you got out of it. Well, look at somebody and tell them, I'm coming out with a promise. I'm coming out with a promise. And his word said, when I go through, and you will go through. What am I saying? God is not going to remove the fire, but he's going to make you fireproof. He's not going to take the fire away. He's just going to make you fireproof. Same thing happened with Shadrach, Meshach, and Abednego. Are you with me? In Daniel 3, he made them fireproof. The king knew how they got in there. He was just mesmerized that the fact that nothing happened, watch this, and it was the one who put them in. You better watch how you treat a child of God. It was the ones that, did I tell y'all you better watch how you treat a child of God? The Bible said, what you do unto the least of mine, you do it unto me. You better be careful how you treat people, how you talk to people, how you do people. You better be mindful. So I got to go. So listen, yes, you will go through the waters and he'll be with you. You will go through the rivers. And the rivers.
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1: You may not know his face, but you've heard his work. 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As a Grammy-winning songwriter and vocal producer, he has helped shape the soundtrack of a generation. His success proves that sometimes the people making the biggest impact are working behind the scenes. Dwayne Whitmore Jr., a creator, a visionary, a symbol of Black excellence.
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great day. It's Tuesday and this summer is almost over. I told you that on yesterday. And I'm telling you, I am so overwhelmed with this year. I don't know why, Jesus. I am overwhelmed with this year. There's been some very great times and there's been some horrific moments. But God has sustained me through those hard situations and caused me to smile again. He is the lover of my soul, and I love bringing you today's edition of the new Donnie McClurkin Show.

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3: 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What are we doing to each other, Kansas City? 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

Everybody, welcome back to the new Donnie McClurkin Show on this great Tuesday. And we're going to keep this music going for you. Here's Brent Jones with the song Praise in the Quiet State.

0: Now I gotta take a break real quick, but when we come back, man, we got our praise break primed and ready just for you, so you don't want to leave here. All of this and much more coming up right here on the new Donnie McClurkin Show.
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0: 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T-Storm.
1: 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I am DJ T-Storm. You can follow me on all social media at The Real T-Storm. That's that Instagram, that's Facebook, that's TikTok. And I thank you to those who have been following my new followers on here. Angela Davis, what's happening, my sister? Erica Connected to the Vine, what's up, sis? Thank you for the follow. And Ebony Paris, thank you. I have a playlist on Apple Music called The Praise Break Playlist by DJ T-Storm. 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Also, don't forget my song About That Name is available right now on all platforms. About That Name by your truly DJ T-Storm featuring my good friend Dominic Hall, all right? But those are my shout-outs. Time for us to hear your shout-outs. Give us a call right now, 888-420-7710. Again, 888-420-7710. Be sure to leave your name, where you are calling from, and of course, who you're giving a shout-out to. Also, if you got a request, a song that's on your heart or on your mind that you want us to play, please let us know. 888-420-7710. All right? And like I said, make sure you have some joy in your voice when you're calling, okay? All right, let's get to it. Shout that thing out.
2: This is Ida Champagne calling from Fayetteville, North Carolina. And I just wanted to give a shout-out to my pastor and her husband, Pastor Cheryl McLean from Cameron Temple Holiness Church in Fayetteville, North Carolina. We just want to let you know that we love you and we are blessed to have you as a pastor. God bless you and have a blessed, blessed day.
3: Yes, Mr. Diamond Clark, and this is Ian Woolley calling from Hempstead, Long Island. I enjoyed you yesterday at Church Without Walls. Thank you. Have a blessed day.
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1: 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After waiting and believing, trusting, and your faith remaining intact, you've got to believe that God is about to release everything that He promised. That's right. Time to

0: God bless every one of you. Now, I've got to go, but I want you to stay tuned. Don't change the channel. This is a great station with great programming just for you. But as I've got to leave, I want to thank you for listening, and I love you all. And by the grace of God, we'll be back on tomorrow. But until the next edition of the new Donnie McClurkin Show, hey, walk in the favor of God. 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